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0: 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And just a reminder that this weekend, yes, there could be some secret pop-up plays as well. So make sure you're listening for that with Lutia. Right now, it's Miles Smith. This is Stargazing. 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

0: biggest hits and the best throwbacks. 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
1: I don't know about you, but that one is on repeat for me. Dracula, particularly the remix with Jenny from Blackpink. That's Tame Impala. And listen to this. This song is so huge. Tame Impala is not a new band. They have been around for a while. But Dracula has made history with it being their first ever entry on the U.S. Billboard Hot 100. And then, of course, when Jenny hopped on board, it just became even bigger. That thing is a monster. And I have a feeling it's going to dominate the summer. It's Meredith in for Jeff Holland tonight right here on Kiss 92.5.
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0: Yeah, Blue Jays back in town this weekend. We are going to be hosting the Pirates tonight, tomorrow, Sunday. If you want to hit up the Rogers Center, check out a game. Unfortunately, due to the weather, I don't think they're going to have the dome open. I'm just saying. I think that unfortunately, is a bit of a long shot this weekend. Hey, if baseball's not your thing, we've got game two in the Eastern Conference Finals taking place tomorrow. This comes after the Canadians beating the Hurricanes just last night. Can we do it again? I guess we'll find out.
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0: This is playing the biggest hits and the best throwbacks. 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
1: Lance Meredith in for Jeff Holland tonight. And when we first found out that Canada would have a role in hosting the FIFA Men's

0: World Cup. This was exciting news, right? Right here in Toronto, getting all the games, getting the players. And then, of course, the idea was that it would funnel a bunch of money into the city and into the country. That's the idea, right? We spend a bunch of money, but then we get it all back from tourism and whatnot. Well, they're saying that our expenses, total government costs, reaching over $1 billion at this point. And so far, they're like, we're not seeing the hotel bookings we thought we'd see. Doesn't seem to be the interest we were anticipating. So, listen, I don't want to burst anyone's bubble, but I don't think we're making this money back.
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0: Yes, it's Roz and Mocha's. A heads up, we're not playing right now, but this is just a little friendly reminder. At the easy cash, you could win. 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
0: Do you know what I would do for $700 right now just to be handed to me with the flip of a coin? 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You get a new one every single hour. And then you text it in to 925-555. We'll get two listeners on the air. We'll flip heads or tails. Winner walks away with the cash. If nobody wins, then we take that $100 and we roll it into the next play. It really is as easy as that. And hey, this weekend, just saying, hint, hint, nudge, nudge, week, week. Wink, wink, I should say. There could be a few pop-up surprise plays with Luatia as well. So make sure you're listening for that. Right now, it's Shaboozy. This is a bar song. It's on Kiss 92.5.

0: cooking it up. 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
1: Still loving that one from Bruno Mars, I Just Might. 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And big congratulations to our winner earlier today with Sam winning those tickets to go and see Bruno Mars and the Romantic Tour when it rolls into Rogers Stadium on the 30th of this month. 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
2: Hey, it is Meredith in for Jeff Holland tonight, and this is my favorite story of the week. Of all restaurants trying to do a rebrand, Hooters is apparently attempting to rebrand as a family-friendly restaurant. Yes, Hooters, the restaurant well known for, well, not the wings. Yeah, apparently they've announced that they're going to be toning down the uniforms of its waitresses, and it's going to try to be a more family-friendly venue. The CEO says they're hoping to attract more families and couples in the near future. I love this. Why not, right? The world is so crazy right now that, like, why not, right? Why can't we live in a world where a three-year-old's birthday party is celebrated at Hooters? Your anniversary dinner? Hooters. Grandma's 90th? Hooters.
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0: 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It's Kiss at Night.
1: Hey, did you get your bread price-fixing money back yet? Because I haven't. It's Meredith in for Jeff Holland tonight here at Kiss on 8. And I keep seeing all these notifications of people saying, hey, I got my money, $50, $25 from the bread price-fixing thing. I know I signed up for this. Where's my payout? I want my payout. Why hasn't it arrived yet? I need that $50 so that I can funnel it right back into the grocery store conglomerates again.
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0: Can Carolina respond in Game 2? Or will the Habs take a commanding series lead back to Canada? You just have to watch the Stanley Cup playoffs. 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
12: 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Please let somebody know.

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15: 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Or the best throwbacks? 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
5: Can Carolina respond in Game 2? Or will the Habs take a commanding series lead back to Canada? 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
4: Can Carolina respond in Game 2? Or will the Habs take a commanding series lead back to Canada? You just have to

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21: Noah, careful.
22: Okay.
21: Oh, I finally tried Maple. I spoke to a doctor about Noah's rash.
22: Yeah?
21: I literally just used it to renew my birth control.
22: Yeah.
21: And David used it for his allergies. Yeah. I should get Will to use it for his cholesterol.
22: Mom, my tummy hurts.
21: Yeah? Don't worry. We'll use Maple.
22: Yeah.

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2: Not too bad. How are you?
3: I'm good. What's up?
2: I'm curious as to how you would spell my name, and I can't text it to you because then you know how to spell it.
3: Okay. Ariel, I would go A-R-I-E-L.
2: You and the rest of the world.
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3: Like an areola? I'm sorry.
2: Don't be. You're definitely not the first to go there, and definitely won't be the last, so that's fine.
3: Ariel, I'm sorry. I'm so immature.
2: Most men are. It's okay.
3: Your parents did this. You blame them, okay? This was mom and dad that did this, Ariel.
2: Yeah, they named me after Footloose, so you know.
3: Thanks for the call. Appreciate you. You have a good one, Ariola. I mean, Ariel.
2: You have a good one, too, Gio.
3: No! Come on!
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1: Carolyn, how would you spell Jeffrey?
2: Do you like Juliet? E-F-F-R-E-Y.
1: Thank you. That's right. Well done. How do you spell your name?
2: I spell it C-A-R-O-L-Y-N-E, but on my birth certificate, it's C-A-R-O-L-I-N-E. So, yeah.
1: So, your birth certificate would read as Caroline.
2: Caroline.
1: Oh, French. Gotcha. see, there's even more confusion.
2: I know. That's why, like, a lot of people, they either put Y-N, Y-N-N-E, just starting it with a new company, and in 1 week, I saw my name spelled different, like, five

0: different ways in 1 week.
1: It's that E on the end.
0: Yes. It's not Caroline. It's not Carolyn. Yeah.
1: And this says, once a coworker wrote your name as what?
0: Cry Lion. And it's a coworker that I've been working for, like, probably at least 15 years.
1: Cry Lion. C-R-Y-L-I-O-N.
0: Yep. Cry Lion was like, wow, seriously, buddy? You know me since, like, our kid's been in kindergarten.
1: I blame being French-Canadian. That's what I blame. There's your problem, Carolyn.
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3: Yes.
2: Okay.
3: They were very funny parties, and it was quite a fun time.
2: Gabby, I have so many questions.
3: It's very formal, usually, but they, like, stepped it up to silly black formal.
2: Okay, so formal, but you also can dress as a dinosaur?

0: Yeah, formal, but it has to be silly, too. Believe me, I didn't get it either.
1: So were there people dressed as, like, chimps in tuxedos, or how does
0: Yeah, it was a lot like that. It's just, like, anything silly in the
1: Oh, that's interesting. And outside of the silliness to the costume, was it, like, champagne and hors d'oeuvres and...
0: Yeah, stuff like that. There was all Ferrero Rochers, and it was just a great time.
1: Oh, yeah. Any party that has Ferrero Rochers, I'm there.
0: Yeah.
1: I'm about it. Cool, that's an interesting one. Thank you, Gabby.
0: No problem.
1: Have a great day.
0: Bye.
2: Jeff Holland
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4: Wish I could call you last night. Try to make sure you're all right. I hate to know you feel alone. I found this picture on my phone. 5 hours so long. I wish you were back from Boston. I'm alone learning those

0: necessarily have a theme, but my grade 9 prom, which was a couple years ago, because I'm 48. So basically junior high. The grade 9s had a grad party or whatever in the gym, right? That was organized by the administration or whatever. So we're a couple hours in or whatever, and it's like a dance party. And so about 2 hours in, these giant brick walls walk in, like bodyguards. And then we were thinking, what the hell's going on, right?
1: Mm-hmm.
0: So then Alanis Morissette walks in.
1: No way!
0: And we're like, what the hell? So I grew up in Dartmouth, Nova Scotia, right? As you might remember.
1: Okay,
0: yeah. Hometown, and Nathan McKinnon.
1: Mm-hmm.
0: So, I mean, the high school's not huge. It's not like we were in Toronto or Dallas or something, right?
1: Yeah.
0: So this is when she was just popular. Her first CD just came out, and I think it was called Never Too Hot or something. So anyway, she did a couple sets and then left, and then we were like, how the hell did that just happen, right? So
1: yeah, how did that happen?
0: We found out that the principal and Alanis are best friends.
1: Oh, well,
0: like
1: that
0: a couple
1: helps.
0: Weeks later. And we're like, oh, okay, cool. And then she was like signing autographs and stuff.
1: Oh,
0: so,
1: man.
0: Yeah, it's pretty cool. I still have that at home. I don't know if it's worth anything, but...
1: Oh, I'm sure it is. What a cool get for a guest appearance, man. That's...
0: I know, right?
1: Wow.
0: Yeah, and she was just signing pictures, and it just has a heart, and it says Alanis. So, yeah, it was cool.
1: That's top of the charts for a school dance.
0: Awesome.
1: Holy...
0: It was awesome, yeah. And only grade 9. It wasn't even grade 12. I thought you'd like to know about that cool Alanis thing.
1: Definitely. Thanks, man. Appreciate you calling.
2: Yeah. It's Jeff Holland on KISS 92.5.

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2: Some of the best stories are comeback stories. So I'm opening the floor to you right now. You can share your comeback story. Cody, what's up?
3: Yeah, so 6 months ago, I got diagnosed with liver failure. And after some life changes and sober living, I'm proud to say my liver's back and healthy. So.

0: That's a good comeback, I'd say.
1: The comeback story of a liver.
0: Yeah.
1: Oh, good stuff. Hey, how old are you, if you don't mind, Cody?
0: I'm 31.
1: You're 31, okay. What were some of the changes you had to make to get your liver back in good shape?
0: A lot of it is really just dieting properly. Too much sugar, battling liver, and obviously drinking. Don't do drinking.
1: Yeah.
0: Yeah. So I had to stop drinking altogether. And like I said, I just made some dietary changes. And yeah, it seemed to work. So,
1: what does your doctor think? Proud of you?
0: Proud. Yeah, he's very happy. Once you're committed to something, it becomes a lot easier. And I got a 5-year-old boy, so, you know, I got to be around for,
1: that's
0: for a while.
1: Good dad right there. Right on. Thanks for the story, Cody. Appreciate it. Love you, man.
0: Love you. Have a good day.
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2: Kelly, you sent a fantastic text here. Something I had never thought of. We're talking about the greatest comeback stories of all time.
3: I know. I stole it from somewhere. I read that somewhere before, so it's not an original thought. I can't take credit.
2: The QR code, did you know,
3: right?
2: Was invented in 1994.
3: Wow, no.
2: It seemed like an early 2010s thing where they were kind of, you know, people were putting it out there. Here's a QR code. It's this fun new thing. You should try it. And it seemed like society as a whole was like, nah, we're good.
3: Yeah.
2: And then this little virus came along.
3: Totally.
2: This little virus called COVID came along. All of a sudden, it brought the QR code back to life.
3: Yeah, it had a big comeback during COVID.
2: And we're still using them.
3: And I kind of like them. Yeah.
2: Do you find when you go to restaurants, the menus are filthy?
3: Yeah, I think, like, you're a new parent, too. I don't go to many restaurants anymore.
2: Yeah, fair enough. Neither do we.
3: Got this baggage, but, yeah, it's pretty easy. I'm just happy to be out.

0: do. And then, yeah, if you've got a QR code, I'll scan that sucker, pull up the menu on my phone.
1: I'm
0: away we go.
1: I'm hip. I'm rocking my middle part in my wide leg jeans and scanning my QR code. I'm good.
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2: Hey, how are you?
3: I'm good. What about you?
2: Lovely, thank you. And your name is?
3: Bridget.
2: Okay, Bridget, are you a good flirter? What do you do?
3: What do I do? Well, I'm good. I can be pretty sweet, but I'm very disappointed in men these days.
2: Why is that?
3: Because it's always, they always bring up, like, sex in, like, after two sentences, or it's always coming up to that, right? And, yeah, but, no, I'm pretty good. I can be very sweet.
2: Do you have a method of flirting that seems to work, or what do you usually go with?
3: Well, no, not really. I just go with the flow. I go with what the, depending on what the person say, right?
2: Bridget, you might be the bad flirter.
3: You think so?
2: Well, I don't
3: That's
2: know.
3: That's probably why I'm single.
2: You don't have a plan of attack. You just kind of go at them. You have a lovely accent. Do you ever use the accent to kind of, you know?
3: Yeah, that's one thing that works. That's one thing that works. But sometimes people doesn't like that. Sometimes people don't like French, but other people are like, oh, this is so sweet. It's so cute.
2: I enjoy it, and I hope I've never offended you, because if you've listened to this show for a number of months, maybe years, every now and again, Bridget, I'll do a little, you know?
3: Yeah, I'm listening to the show all the time, and I text you all the time as well.
2: I appreciate it, and obviously I haven't hurt your feelings yet, so I'll keep on pushing the limits here with the baguette, the
3: Right? Baguette. And fromage.
2: Fromage.
3: And poutine.
2: Ah, poutine. Yeah, I love me a poutine. Mm. There you go.
3: Right.
2: You can use all of this to flirt with the next guy, your next victim.
3: Yeah, that's right. Yeah, food. Food is a thing. Food. I cook food so well. This is a good way to flirt, too.
2: Yes, there you go. See, there's plenty to work with here.
3: That's funny.
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1: Yeah, you were talking about the flirting?
2: Yeah, who's this?
1: Charles.
2: Okay, Charles, go ahead, pal.
1: My son, who was 10 at the time, was at a grocery store. The teenage girl clerk, he asked her how her day was going. She said, great, how's yours? He looked at her and smiled and said, mine's fantastic now that I know yours is good.
2: Aww.
1: And that's from a 10-year-old.
2: And where did he learn that smooth move, Charles?
1: I got to take some credit, I guess, maybe.
2: Attaboy. You're a good man, it sounds like.
1: I try.
2: And how old's your son now?
1: 11.
2: Ah, okay. And is still smooth with the ladies?
1: He tries. I told him once, I said, you're great opening, but your closing sucks.
2: Well, he's only 11. There's room to grow.
1: Exactly. Oh, so I got hope.
2: That's fantastic. Thanks for sharing, Charles.
1: No problem.
2: See you, buddy.
1: Bye.
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2: Hello?
3: Hello, this is Jeff. How are you?
2: Hey, Jeff. Nice to hear you. I'm doing good.
3: What's your name?
2: Our Method. I'm doing everything anonymous online.
3: We're talking about flirting on the show today, and you might be an expert in the area. You used to be a dating coach, you said?
2: Most of it's through talking. Like, that's how you do it. You're going to meet

0: someone. It's how you talk.
1: I do want to ask you, and I don't want to, you know, steal all your pointers and have you give everything away here, our method, but is there just one main tip that you'd like to share with people who are looking to flirt, start relationships, and have some sort of success doing it?
0: Yeah, for sure. First off, delete dating apps. They're a business. They make money off of you being lonely. That's like the first thing you got to do. And second thing, like, there's four phases to a positive interaction. Okay, you have an open, attract, qualify, and close. The open is going up and talking to the person, like an opener or maybe like a pickup line. But the attraction part can be done just by walking up to someone during the day. Like, sure, you can be 6 foot. You can put pointers towards that attraction phase. But you walking up to someone during the day, most guys don't do that. So boom, you're already being attractive. And then a third phase is qualification. You got to let the girl know you're not talking to them just because of their looks. And you do that by asking questions.
1: The big one here is, and the final point is what? Closing. How do you close?
0: So biggest thing that guys deal with is you collect a phone number and you don't ever get a response. You know, the person goes to you.
1: Mm-hmm.
0: So big thing is when you're talking to them, you have to have them imagine that you're hanging out. Just say, hey, you know, give me your number. We'll go grab some iced tea. We'll go see that movie in the future. And I'll shoot you a text now. I'm not going to make you wait 24 hours and not come off as desperate. That's it. You may have a little bit of dating, like a texting game, but it removes most of it.
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1: Friday night, let me take you out. Show downtown what it's all about. 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
2: No matter what your name is, somebody is going to mess it up. That's just something that we all deal with. Who's this?
3: Renee? Yeah.
2: R-E-N-E-E?
3: Yeah.
2: Okay, nailed it. That's a simple one. Got it. Renee, what's your husband's name?
3: Christopher, but his mom spelled it with an I, and I have no idea why, but people thought it was a typo on our wedding invitations. We get questioned every time we go to vote or renew his license. Or
2: hey, man, you spelled your own name wrong.
3: Right. Thankfully, he goes by Chris, so it makes it simpler, but
2: yeah, so yeah. The Chris part is normal. C-H-R-I-S.
3: Yes. But his mom spelled it with an I instead of an O. Like, it's literally spelled Chris Tiffer.
2: Yeah, where it would be Topher, it's Tiffer.
3: Yeah, exactly. And I would bet my life that there's no one else in the world would have spelled like that. Some weird way.
2: But there's something to be said for being original, because there are millions of Chris Tophers out there.
3: True, yeah.
2: There's only one Chris Tiffer, and you found him.
3: Yeah.
2: Thanks for this, Renee.
3: Have a great day.
2: You too. Hey. Bye-bye.
3: Bye.
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2: My name is Pamela.
3: Pamela, how do you spell Pamela?
2: P-A-M-E-L-A.
3: Oh, the way you spell Pamela.
2: Yeah.
3: Okay, but people mess it up?
2: All the time. When I say my name, they either call me Pamela with a T.
3: Uh-huh.
2: Or they ask me how to spell it, or they spell it A-L-A. I didn't think there were so many different spellings of it.
3: Pamela.
2: Mm-hmm.
3: Yeah, I know it's alarming, right? Like, I always thanked my parents for giving me a very straightforward name. Short form, it's just J-E-F-F. No one's going to mess it up. And today I get a receipt, and it's got my name on it, and they spelled it G-E-F-F-O-R-Y.
2: Yeah, I don't understand it. We named our youngest son Levi. Pretty straightforward, and they always get it wrong. Yeah.
3: How do they mess that one up?
2: I don't get it. I'm like the genes. It's pretty straightforward, and they still.
3: Pamela, have you watched the movie Step Brothers?
2: Yep.
3: Do you get that often?
2: I totally relate. It's ridiculous. I'm like, I've never seen it spelled any other way. I've even Googled it.
3: Are you saying Pam or Pan?
2: Is there exactly.
3: Is there a D on the end, or is it panned?
2: That's how I feel.
3: I gotta go watch that movie right now.
0: Jeff Holland
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2: If you're looking for new ideas when it comes to a theme for a party that you're about to host, this conversation is for you. Hi, Janessa. Go ahead.
3: So a friend of mine, for her 30th birthday last year, she threw a Adam Sandler birthday party. So you got to dress up as any of the characters from any of his movies.
2: Oh, I love it.
3: I went as, his name is escaping me right now. The guy from 50 First Dates, Rob Schneider's character, with the shark bite, and I wore like mop hair and, you know, the pink and the...
2: What the heck was his name? He had some silly name. So you didn't have to be an Adam Sandler character. It just had to be a character from an Adam Sandler movie.
3: Yeah, there was a couple Happy Gilmores.
2: Yes.
3: There was somebody who came as the guy with the nail in his head, in his hard hat.
2: Yes, his old boss. Yes.
3: It was one of my favorite parties that I've been to.
2: A great idea for a themed party. I love this one.
3: My husband dressed up as Happy Gilmore, and there was another Happy Gilmore, and they ended up having like a happy swing off because my husband ended up bringing fake kids golf clubs with golf balls. She brought the putter that was a hockey stick, and so they ended up having like a swing off.
2: This has made me so happy because I am going to steal this and use it many, many times. I'm so excited.
3: You definitely should.
0: It's Jeff Holland
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2: If you've ever been to a party that had a strict theme, sometimes it's fun, it's engaging, it's awesome, maybe even hilarious. Other times it can stink because the theme is just no good. Rachel, what's up?
3: So we call it the alphabet party, and every year my friends for like the last, I would say like 7 to 8 years, has always had a birthday party that was based off of one of the letters in the alphabet. And then she would let us know a couple weeks before, and then you come based off of that letter. So we did M last year, so it was, I went as a mermaid last year. So it's really fun because it's fun to see who shows up to the party and see like how creative people get with that specific letter.
2: Where are the parties? Is it at just someone's house usually?
3: Yeah, okay. It's at the same house every year, but it's kind of like an array of people. It's always just fun. There's like 40 to 50 of us, and it's normally like the same group of friends that show up, so it's just always something that we all anticipate.
2: Okay, this sounds like a lot of fun, and what an icebreaker too. Like, let's say there is someone there that you're meeting for the very first time. You can immediately just talk about your silly costume.
3: Yeah, and it's also fun sometimes to like figure out exactly what people are. So last year, our friend showed up with a white t-shirt with mustard on it, and we all got really confused, and we were like, what are you? He's like, I'm mustard. And I'm like, okay.
2: That's it? That was the costume?
3: Yeah.
2: Low budget. You gotta appreciate it. Yeah.
3: And then somebody showed up as Michael Myers as well. So yeah, it's always just so fun to see who shows up and who does what, who puts in like a good amount of effort, who just shows up last minute with mustard on their shirt.
2: That's a great idea. Whoever came up with it, was it your friend who came up with it? Or she?
3: Yeah, my friend who hosts the party is the one who comes up with it.
2: Genius. I love it. It's a great one. Rachel, thanks for hanging out today.
3: No problem. Thank you.
2: Take care. Bye-bye.
3: Bye.
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1: Hey, Mike, we're talking comebacks. Greatest comeback stories. What do you think?
2: I was thinking of Marvel Comics. They filed for bankruptcy in the late 90s, I believe. And then in order to pay their bills, they sold the rights to their characters to places like Fox and Sony. So we got like X-Men and Spider-Man and Fantastic Four and stuff. And then, yeah, used that money that they sold, that they got for the selling the rights to their characters to pay off their bills. And then eventually they started to rebound a bit and they decided to make their own movies. So they made Iron Man and the rest is history.
1: Dang, I did not know this story about Marvel.
2: Yeah, no, they were like...
1: on the brink.
2: Bankrupt. Yeah, no, they filed for bankruptcy in late 90s. And yeah.
1: And now when you look at the top 50 grossing movies of all time, I think at least five of them are Marvel.
2: Yeah, like they bounced back and they were doing well on their own thanks to Iron Man and a few others. I forget exactly when Disney bought Marvel, but they were doing very well on their own. But then, yeah, Disney bought them, so now they're made...
1: And isn't that kind of fun? It goes hand in hand with Robert Downey Jr., Iron Man himself, right? Because he had one of the greatest comebacks of all time, too.
2: Exactly, yeah.
1: Dang, cool. That's awesome. Thanks for sharing, Mike.
2: Hey, no problem.
1: Take care, buddy.
2: Okay, bye.
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2: Okay, back to the best comeback stories of all time. Who do you think? What do you think? Go ahead.
3: Totally Robert Downey Jr. because he like had such a hard life and went to jail for drugs and stuff like that. And yeah. Look at him.
2: Yeah, Iron Man.
3: Iron Man, like literally.
2: What a comeback. And didn't he win, didn't he just win
3: an
2: Best
3: Oscar
2: Actor for Oppenheimer?
3: Yeah.
2: Or Supporting Actor? Yeah.
3: Yeah, so I mean, come on, that's a true sign that someone's come home.
2: What are your thoughts on Robert Downey Jr.'s role in the hit cult classic, Tropic Thunder?
3: I love it, because I love him.
2: Isn't it funny that you have to almost hide the fact that you love it?
3: Yeah.
2: It's so good. Oh,
3: it is a good movie, especially when you figure it out it's Tom Cruise at the end of that suit.
2: I know, and he's got these giant hairy fingers. Oh,
3: and like these lamb drops.
2: Yeah, I'm gonna go watch that tonight. Hey, thanks for the time, Becca. You have a great day.
3: You too, Jeff. Take care.
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3: Oh, God. Plus, Kevin O'Leary, Mr. Wonderful from Shark Tank, his advice on divorce. And really, do you need to be that happy in a marriage?
2: Yo, is Crolivia going to join us today?
3: Crolivia will. Yeah, Dan Mamore talks to Olivia Chow after Drake filmed that video for Iceman in her office and in Toronto City Council chambers. Plus, if you could freeze time, like the world stops, if you could freeze time, the question is, would you do something illegal?
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0: to be back again tonight, 8 o'clock, 2 hours, Set It Off Mix Show, hosted by Shem from The Roz and Mocha Show. It's a great party. It's great music. It's a good time. It's good vibes. Please be here for that. Here's what's coming up on today's Roz and Mocha Reloaded.
1: Newlyweds with Nick Lachey and Jessica Simpson debuted in 2003. So 23 years later, Nick Lachey just started like a whole new war with Jessica Simpson.
0: Oh, no.
1: Kevin O'Leary, Mr. Wonderful from Shark Tank, will give you his advice on money and divorce and ask the question, do you really need to be that happy in a marriage? We'll hear from Mayor Crolivia Chow, Toronto Mayor, after Drake filmed that music video for Iceman in her office. We'll ask the question, if you could freeze time, would you do something illegal? And Dammit Maury and Chloe, a.k.a. Clomo from the Roz and Mocha Show, go horseback riding.
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2: Yo.
3: Yo.
4: I'm rich, bitch!
2: Oh, what happened?
5: Bruh. Got a notification yesterday.
2: Yeah?
5: That the bank account got a little fatter.
2: Oh, what happened?
4: I'm rich, bitch!
5: Let me read this to you. This is a e-transfer, by the way.
2: Oh, okay.
5: We are sending you your payment in the Canadian Package Bread Class Action Settlement.
2: Oh, you got it.
5: This payment represents your share of the Loblaw / Weston Packaged Bread Settlement, calculated in accordance with the applicable orders of the supervising court.
2: So did you apply for this? You had to have.
5: Yes.
2: Yeah?
5: On the show one day.
2: Oh, you did?
5: When we were talking about it.
2: That's what you, right.
5: And I was like, yo, how do I get in on this? So I went to the website while we were doing the show, and I filled out all the information.
2: Okay.
5: And so, then.
2: Boy, look at you.
5: Cashing in, son. Look who loves bread.
6: Hey. Yeah,
2: what'd they give you?
5: $49.11.
7: Is it too late to apply?
5: Yeah.
2: Oh, man. You missed the boat.
5: Yeah, nice your beak right now.
8: I didn't
5: Chloe.
8: Get anything.
5: Because they saw you already in the reds.
2: Yeah.
5: Like, this amount will not help.
2: No, not at all. Also, they probably know from security cameras how much you've stolen from those stores in the past.
5: That's facts.
2: My credit card got declined over the weekend.
6: Hey. It's
2: interesting that
6: it's
2: interesting that you have a cash win. And I got declined over the weekend.
5: What happened?
2: We were at brunch, and it was the three of us, me, Catherine, and Roxy, and it was beautiful. We were sitting outside, everything else. Our server was great. The brunch was amazing. And then she brought the machine over, and I just went to tap. And
5: was the bill?
2: And as I, no, it wasn't. It was like, I think it was like maybe 80 bucks.
5: Oh.
2: But as she brought it out, Catherine and I were arguing over who's going to pay, right? Mm. And so she had her credit card, I had my credit card. And then the server put the thing down on the table. And Catherine and I both went to tap, right? At the same time. And then it said declined.

0: Right?
1: Bruh.
2: So emotional damage.
0: So I got declined. So I hadn't checked my text because if the credit card company thinks that there's some suspicious stuff going on, I get a text saying, hey, we have all these weirdo charges. If this was you, just reply with yes. Right. But I missed that text because the day before I had gone to like four garden centers.
3: Okay.
0: Right? And I guess I dropped too much money at four separate garden centers.
4: To behave. Oh my goodness gracious.
0: Right? So they thought that somebody was on like a hydrangea binge with my credit card, with a stolen credit card.
3: Yeah.
0: And then so they flagged it. And then I, you know, I didn't check.
3: You go to tap, that machine's like,
4: I got some news for you.
0: Yeah.
3: Declined.
0: Denied, bro. So I got denied. I got embarrassed.
3: Yeah.
0: I got everything. And here you are.
3: Yeah.
1: Bread
0: money.
3: That's right.
0: Yeah.
3: I get that bread for the bread.
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6: Roz and Mocha.
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2: David Morey and Chloe almost got killed by horses.
3: Oh, no.
4: Yeah, I almost died, actually.
2: So the new show on Paramount Plus streaming right now called Dutton Ranch, which is based on Rip and Beth.
3: So good, too.
2: You watched it already, Chef?
3: Yeah, first two episodes are out.
2: So to help promote, the Paramount Plus folks invited David Morey and Chloe to go horseback riding at a ranch.
5: Clomo Adventures.
6: That's like an old Dude ranch where like city slickers used to go and learn to cowboy, right?
2: Prior to
6: kind of thing?
2: This encounter, David Morey, the last time you went horseback riding was?
5: When I was like 18 in Wisconsin.
2: Okay. Chloe, the last time you went horseback riding was?
4: 2 years ago, and it was traumatic.
2: Okay, so here we go.
5: All right, Chloe, we're going to ride a horse to promote Dutton Ranch. Are you ready for this?
4: Is it too late to tell you I'm scared of horses?
5: No, this is how you get over your fears.
4: Terrified. Okay.
5: Come with me and help me get on my horse.
4: No, I think you can get on yourself. Why do I have to help you? What are you, the king?
5: I don't know what I'm doing.
4: Go, he'll tell you.
5: Okay, am I doing this right?
7: So far, foot in the stirrup. Grab that horn and swing over.
5: I've never felt straighter in my life.
4: Oh, my goodness.
5: Oh, look at this. Giddy up.
4: Oh, my God. You're way too excited for this.
7: You ready to go, darling?
4: Yeah, ready's all over me.
5: Take a horse and be a cowboy.
7: He's a first-class donkey. Up you get.
4: Oh, my God. Okay.
5: Chloe, you did it.
4: I'm terrified, Maury. I'm way too high up for my liking.
5: But you got on the horse. That's the hardest part.
4: I'm freaking out.
2: So, Chloe, before we continue, why are you scared, or sorry, in your words, terrified of horses?
4: I mean, I've never liked them. And then 2 years ago, I tried horseback riding for the first time, and the horse ran me into a ditch.
2: Hold on, but you grew up in Calgary.
4: Yeah, it's a city. I don't know.
2: You never did, like, any of the cowboy, cowgirl stuff in Calgary?
4: Well, they would, like, make us try to pet ponies.

0: 20s when we were younger, and I wouldn't.
1: Oh.
0: I refused.
1: So now here is Damon Mori and Chloe, a.k.a. Clomo, riding on a horse. By the way, this is to help promote Dutton Ranch, which is streaming now on Paramount+.
2: I just need to clarify something here. You guys are not on the same horse, right?
3: Oh, that would have been amazing. Okay.
0: We wanted to.
2: Okay.
3: Do you love that feeling, Chloe?
0: Yeah, I love the feeling.
3: Look at this.
0: I'm having the time of my life.
3: Nature's car.
0: Nature's car.
3: My horse is smelling your horse's butt.
0: Your horse is obsessed with my horse. Okay.
3: Come on.
0: Move your ass.
3: Trotting. I'm
0: How
3: trotting.
0: How do you trot? Wee.
3: Come on.
0: I feel like a true cowgirl.
3: Chloe, watch your head. Bushes. Can I get a yeehaw from you?
0: Yeehaw!
3: No, like a true cowboy.
0: Is that not like a true cowboy?
3: Yeehaw!
0: Yeehaw! Okay.
3: Up you go.
0: Oh, thank God we're done. Oh. I'm never letting you do this to me again.
2: What did you wear, Maury?
3: What did I wore a big, like, sunflower shirt.
2: Okay.
1: Of course.
2: What did you wear on your feet?
3: Oh, running shoes.
2: Okay. Chloe?
0: I wore cowboy boots.
2: There you go.
3: I don't own cowboy boots.
0: Okay. I'm not getting off with your help.
3: No, you swing a leg over.
0: I'm getting staff to help me, not you.
3: Swing your leg.
0: No, you're unsafe.
3: You swing your leg. Behind. You swing your leg behind. Okay, ready?
0: God, I cannot do this.
3: You swing your leg. Here. Swing your leg. Down. No. Down first. Then take your foot out. You did it!
0: I'm going home. I'm never going horseback riding again.
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2: Kevin O'Leary knows a thing or two about finances, right?
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2: And he's always here to help.
3: Kevin O'Leary's thoughts on marriage and divorce and money. And he asked the question, do you really need to be that happy in a marriage? We'll hear from Crolivia Chow, Mayor Olivia Chow, after Drake filmed his music video for Iceman in her office. And Nick Lachey and Jessica Simpson back in the news 23 years after they did Newlyweds together. And it ain't good.
0: The very best of

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1: I got to play this clip of Kevin O'Leary, Mr. Wonderful from Shark Tank, and Marty Supreme. He was doing a podcast, a big financial podcast, and he was talking about his philosophy is that even if you're unhappy in a marriage, wildly unhappy, as long as you're a little bit happy, you should not get divorced because of the financial consequences.
2: If you're happy 51% of the day with your wife, stay with him or her, husband or wife. That's very important. Every time you get divorced, you pay the woman that you divorced or man, and you pay the government a third, often through capital gains and liquidation. Because you can't separate all the assets without liquidating them sometimes. So you've got the government sitting there. You've got the other spouse sitting there. This is the stupidest thing you can ever do. It took your whole life to actually create this nest egg. Could be, you know, you're 45 or whatever. You've got a comfortable life. And all of a sudden you don't like your wife or husband. Think about that for a while. Because you are going to wipe out up to 2/3 of your wealth. You better really like somebody else a lot. And frankly, sometimes it's not the other person that you're divorcing. It's you. You're the problem. And you should probably not get into another economic union. You should probably just date till you drop dead.

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2: Oh, heck yeah, baby.
1: 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It's the biggest debut of 2026. Broke the record for the single biggest streaming day for a male artist in Spotify history.
2: Facts.
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2: How many countries?
1: 79 countries.
2: Facts. Kendrick could never.
1: A lot of people were comparing this sort of strategy to what Donald Trump has done in the past, which they call it flooding the zone, which is when you just release so much information about so many different things that people can't possibly process it, go through it, make opinions about it, focus on one thing. And with Drake doing the three albums and all that, all those videos, that it was really impossible on that first day for anyone to make some sort of opinion. So what he had was that first 24 hours before anyone was able to really give a credible review of anything.
3: But isn't that the problem, though? The rush to make a review in 24 hours of an album? Not

0: and get clicks. But it, what it did is it gave him the first 24 hours, because anybody who gave some sort of heady review, right, within like 4 or 5 hours, they were laughed at, because they're like, it is impossible to process. For sure. Mm-hmm. The amount of material that he released to give anything that's credible. Now stuff is starting to come through where people have had a few days to digest and everything else. Sure. But he really gave himself by putting that much content into the world.
1: I'm here for it, though.
0: He gave himself that sort of, you know, that that massive,
1: my streaming
0: that
1: services
0: massive runway.
1: Were working on overtime listening to all three of those albums. And that strategy, let me tell you guys something.
0: Yes.
1: Kendrick could never.
0: But here's my question, though, and it's a question I have with everything. It doesn't matter. I you know how I feel. I think Drake is a
1: genius.
0: No, stat chaser.
1: Oh no,
0: 100%. He's a stat chaser. That's part of the reason for doing this, is to break records, right? He wants all the records. He wants the Beatles records.
1: Good.
0: He wants Michael's
1: Do
0: records.
1: It.
0: He wants all the records, right?
1: Do
0: so,
1: it.
0: And there's nothing wrong with being a stat chaser at all. Go and get your wins, right? But my question is, with doing all of that, what was the ratio of skips to hits in the 40 some odd songs he released?
1: Zero skips.
2: Yeah, few. Very few. And I disagree a little bit on the stat chasing part, because I think for an artist, the biggest stat is like a Grammy Award, right?
0: And
2: For artists, one of the biggest stats that you can have as an artist is a Grammy.
0: No, the biggest stat you can have is being the most listened to, the most streamed, the most money making, the biggest day, the biggest week.
2: Sure.
0: No, he doesn't want top 10. Taylor had top 10. He wants top 15.
1: He wants it all.
0: He wants it all, right? It's
2: sure.
0: Stats. Stats, numbers. Grammys don't matter. In a streaming world, it's numbers.
1: He's got them.
0: That's what you
1: My
0: want.
1: Guy Drake coming through. Kendrick could never.
2: Let's go.
1: Also, RIP to anyone named Janet. Or sorry, Janet.
0: I don't know who that person is, but I feel bad for her.
1: Yo. Yeah. Hey, Janet. Yeah, I've been saying Janice.
0: I don't know.
3: Didn't somebody say that Janice was the marketing person from the record label, is what I read.
0: Oh, maybe.
1: Guess what? If your name is Janice. Hey, Janice. Yo, you say that with your chest. Whoever that guy is.
0: But going back to the video that was shot at Toronto City Hall, in Toronto Mayor Olivia Chow's office, and then in the room where he had the girl with the boobs. Who's that? What's her name?
1: Yo, Chromas.
0: So she was walking
1: Toronto's
0: around.
1: Toronto's first lady.
0: Walking around with the boobs.
1: Shem knows. You're subscribed to her OnlyFans, right?
2: I didn't know she had one, man.
0: Please. Damn it, Maury, actually catching up with Mayor Olivia Chow, because if you remember, Drake wrote her that note saying, thank you, my Crody, Crolivia Chow, Iceman 2026. Here's Damn it, Maury, with Toronto Mayor Olivia Chow.
4: Hi, it's Olivia.
3: Olivia, it's Maury, but that's not your name now. That's not what Drake calls you now. You have to call yourself by your new nickname.
4: Crody. Crody Olivia.
3: Crody.
4: Crody. Yeah.
3: Clearly you've never said it before, so I'll let you do it again. Hi, Olivia. What's your new name?
4: My new name is Crolivia.
3: Okay.
4: I love it.
3: Okay. Before Drake left you that note, did you know what a Crody was?
4: Well, I've been educated that Crody means friend and someone trustworthy, but I did not know earlier. But I saw the note. I thought, oh, that is so sweet.
1: Yo, man, Crolivia Chow.
0: But so what happens to that note? Does she keep it like at home, or does it go on display?
3: So when you frame this note, where will it hang?
4: That's a good question. Let me see what the frame looks like. I need to go find a special frame. I tell my protocol office to do it. It'll be somewhere the people can see it. The public can see it.
1: Oh, perfect.
0: Who's the girl with the boobs?
1: Chromas.
0: Chromas. Now, we saw Chromas in the video, but could it have gone another way?
3: Did you want to be in the video? Was there ever any discussion of you being in the music video?
4: No, I didn't think it would fit for me to be in the video. He was icing the tower, and he was recording his song. I can't sing. I'm sure he doesn't want me anywhere.
3: No, but maybe you could have been the person sitting on his lap.
4: Oh. I know that won't land well.
1: No. You can't take that shine away from Chromas. That's Toronto's first lady. Well, up Chromas right there.
0: I don't know. Maybe it was like could have been a scheduling thing.
1: No. Thank God Olivia Chow's first name isn't Janice. Hey, Janice.

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6: Home ice advantage now with the Canadiens after they ride a 4-goal first to a 6-2 victory.
5: Can Carolina respond in Game 2? Or will the Habs take a commanding series lead back to Canada? You just have to watch the Stanley Cup playoffs. 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
2: Sometimes people do studies and conduct polls and everything else. I think just to burn through whatever grant money they got or funding, because a lot of these things, the questions they ask, they already know the answer to.
3: Huh?
2: So they asked a group of people, if you could freeze time, would you do anything illegal? Meaning if you could like snap your fingers and the world would stop. Okay? Would you do anything illegal? 86% of people said yes.
4: No.
2: Obviously. Obviously.
4: Number seems low.
2: That's what I thought.
3: It wouldn't be 100% of the people
2: said
3: yes?
2: That's what I thought. But even not even like illegal, like destructive, right?
3: No.
2: But like illegal could be like, I snap my fingers during a hockey game and I make my way down, pull the skates out of my bag, and I skate around the players who are frozen in the Stanley Cup final game 7. Right? Like that's not destructive. Nobody's losing anything.
3: You thought of this before, clearly.
2: And nobody would know.
3: Yeah, that was not like top of the dome, son.
2: No, but I'm just saying, like it's not all I'm going to go rob a bank or I'm going to go steal a car. I'm going to go whatever, right? Like you would what?
5: I would rob.
2: You would rob.
5: I would rob for sure.
4: Yeah.
2: Yeah,
5: sorry.
4: Shem. Yeah. Rob.
2: You'd rob.
4: Yeah, I wouldn't want to hurt anybody.
5: No.
4: Yeah,
3: stab somebody in the shoulder.
4: No, so then when time unfreezes,
3: they'll be like, "Yo, how did I get stabbed?"
4: Damn
2: it, Moore, you would rob.
6: I would probably do something more inappropriate than rob.
2: Like what?
6: Well, I don't know. Like if you're at, let's just say you're at a World Cup game or something.
2: Yes.
6: I would go and pull Messi's pants down.
2: Oh my God! So sexual assault then?
6: Wow. No, but it's just so like you know, it's like you know, pantsing, like haha.
3: Wow. Sexual assault. Okay.
6: No, I'm not touching anything.
3: Good luck saying that in court.
2: Yeah, I think that the world would stop, but I don't know if the cameras would stop. That's the problem. Right?
6: But I would also steal veggies.
2: Steal veggies?
6: Because they're expensive.
2: Yeah, right. Veggies are expensive. That's true.
5: You wouldn't steal art? Like...
6: No, the thing is, you could steal cauliflower, eat it, no one will know you took it.
2: Right.
6: You steal a Banksy or a Warhol, and suddenly everything goes back to normal, they're going to know you took it.
2: Well, that's the problem, is that you could steal something, but then, like, what are you going to do with it?
6: Yeah, right? That's what I mean. You can hang it in your living room, but no one can ever see it.
2: No, well, believe me more, you wouldn't even have to take it off the wall in your place. Nobody would believe that you had a real one anyway. Right? Like, nobody's going to assume.
6: No, of course.
2: They're just going to think
6: that's a Banksy print.
2: It's a print, mm-hmm. Right? Nobody's...
3: $4 at flea market.
2: Yeah.
3: Like nobody's now you got the frame at HomeSense.
2: Yeah.
3: No offense to HomeSense.
2: So 86% of people said if they could freeze time, they would do something illegal, right? Like, even minor illegal. Vegetables or whatever, right?
3: Steal cauliflower,
2: right?
3: Like, top of the list.
2: You know what I mean?
6: That
2: you
6: stuff's got, expensive.
2: You got that kind of power, right?
3: Like yeah.
2: at least.
3: What am I going to do?
2: Like at least.
6: You know. Or like go to McDonald's and take a whole bunch
2: of Big Macs. Take.
3: You don't need that stuff.
6: No, I'm giving you ideas.
4: Just for the record, the pantsing people and stealing vegetables aren't related, right, Maury? Like they don't exist at the same time. Like you're not going to do anything with vegetables and pantsing people.
6: No, I would pull his pants down. And go to
4: wait, I'm inappropriate.
2: First of all, Shemmy said cauliflower.
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2: Nick Lachey and Jessica Simpson have not been together for a very long time. And they had that sort of first reality show before everybody else, really, on MTV.
3: Newlyweds,
2: right? Oh. It was great. And they've been apart for a while, both have separate lives, but yet they're still kind of tied because they're tied to our history and we love them and that show. And you'd think that Nick Lachey could just tell a simple story about Jessica Simpson without causing more drama, and that's impossible. So here's Nick Lachey talking about how he ran into Jessica Simpson on a flight one time.
4: There were rumors that you and your ex Jessica Simpson ran into each other on a plane recently. Is that true?
5: It is true.
4: And what was that like?
5: It was strangely okay.
4: Yeah.
5: See, like, you know, it's been 20 years.
4: Yeah.
5: And so we hadn't seen each other in those 20 years and then spent 6.5 hours on a flight to Hawaii together. So, but when I say spent in the same vicinity,
4: it's understood.
5: Like, but it was, everyone was very, very cordial, very respectful.
4: Were you with Vanessa?
5: Yeah, our whole family.
4: Oh, boy.
5: Yeah.
4: And was she with her whole family?
5: She, her mother and her were together.
4: Oh, wow. Your former mother-in-law.
5: My former mother-in-law.
4: Okay.
5: Correct. I believe her kids and her, I'm not familiar with where they stand at this point, but her husband.
4: Right. Maybe, okay.
5: But they were all on the plane, but not with us. So,
4: okay.
5: So, yeah. So, but okay. it was honestly fine. It was, you know.
4: The kids were in a separate class of service.
5: Yes.
4: All right.
5: Separate class of service.
4: Okay.
2: So then everybody starts going in on Jessica Simpson, who had nothing to do with any of this, saying, how dare you fly first class and you put your kids in coach?
3: Sounds familiar.
2: Right?
3: Where have we heard this story before?
2: Okay.
3: Locally. on the side of the border. I wonder.
2: So I will always defend somebody flying first class. And if you, especially if you got two kids, like if I had two kids, they'd be back in coach for sure.
3: Yeah,
2: for
3: you
2: sure.
3: Don't, but you have a wife and a kid who sit in coach.
2: Right.
3: Near the bathroom.
2: And I will sit in
3: first class.
2: Like first
3: seat 1A. Right. While Catherine and Roxy are in 39 A and B.
2: Okay, listen. Anyway,
3: By the way, the last row on that plane, 39.
2: Okay, I'm just saying that now Jessica Simpson is getting hounded because people think she's a terrible person. So she was at LAX. Paparazzi caught up with her. She said that it was her mom that bought those tickets because the trip to Hawaii was a gift from her mom. Mm-hmm. And that her mom was the one responsible for only getting her, the mom, and Jessica first class seats while the kids and everybody else were in the back. And Jessica said that if it was up to her and she bought the tickets, everybody would be sitting first class.
6: But you can upgrade at the airport.
2: No, I mean, do you know how much that upgrade is?
3: No, we
6: Jessica
3: don't. Tell
6: Simpson.
3: Us.
2: Yeah, no.
3: So tell us, Ross.
2: It's a lot of money. It's a lot of money. You don't want to upgrade at the airport. I mean, sometimes you can get a deal at the airport.
3: Yeah, but
2: I've seen
3: deal.
2: I've seen so many people in
3: first class
2: that are famous and their kids are in the back with a nanny.
3: Right.
2: So many.
6: Because you talk about it with them in the first class?
2: What's that?
6: You talk about it with the other parents in first class?
3: While the nanny's back there talking to your wife and daughter?
6: Which nanny's yours? Point to your nanny.

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2: 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Another weekend we have rain. 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Hey, this is Lou hanging out with you.

0: The dreary and wet Saturday. Anyway, I hope you're having a good weekend so far. And hey, it can only get better from here, as long as you listen to Kiss 92.5. Lots going on in the show. Of course, we have a brand new game. I'll tell you all about it a little bit later. And wall-to-wall awesome tunage. Speaking of which, here's Kevin Little and Turn Me On. 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

0: the best throwbacks. 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
1: Hey, this is Lou hanging out with you. And if you didn't know, we have a brand new game that kicked off on Tuesday, right after the long weekend. And it's called Roz and Mocha's Heads Up. Basically, I ask you to text me a keyword to 925-555 and your pick of heads or tails. And then I pick two people to come on the air, one who picked heads, one who picked tails. And we flip two coins. If they both land on heads, the person who picked heads wins. If they both land on tails, the person who picked tails wins. But if they land one on heads and one on tails, unfortunately, neither callers win. Now, I've got the secret plays happening throughout the show today. You never know when they're going to pop up. And I'll tell you exactly what to do. And coming up in a few minutes, I'm going to play you a clip of what happened on Sam's show when she got a winner who won $700 with Roz and Mocha's Heads Up. That could be you. Just stick around.
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2: Hey, this is Lou hanging out with you. Brand new game just kicked off on Tuesday called Roz and Mocha's Heads Up. And if you didn't catch it throughout the week, it's an instant cash win game where you can win hundreds upon hundreds of dollars. And here's a quick clip of what happened on Sam's show yesterday.
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0: Ozan Mocha's heads up. The jackpot is up to $200 right now. That's what you can win instantly. And your first step to doing that is to text me the keyword of the hour, and that is secret. And as Gandalf said to Frodo, keep it secret. Keep it safe, Frodo. Or something along those lines. So text me secret, S-E-C-R-E-T, to 925-555. Now, here's the thing. Don't forget to include your name. And very important, you got to tell me if you want to be heads or if you want to be tails. Because I'm going to bring two people on the air. We're going to flip two coins. And if both land on heads, then the person who picked heads wins. If both land on tails, the person who picked tails wins. If one coin lands on heads, the other one lands on tails. Unfortunately, no winner. But we add another $100 to the jackpot. So it's $200 right now. Text me the keyword secret, 925-555, your name, and whether you want heads or tails. Good luck.
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0: Hey, this is Lou hanging out with you, and I've got two players on the line at the moment here to play Roz and Mocha's Heads Up. I have Sunny and Natalia. Welcome to the show, y'all. Sunny, you picked heads, and Natalia, you picked tails, right?
1: Yes.
0: Okay. Sunny, the jackpot is up to $200. If you won it, what would you spend it on?
2: Well, I didn't get the Cat's Eye Tickets contest, so probably I'll buy a ticket for my daughter.
0: Okay, that's cool. Now, same question to you, Natalia. If you won, what would you spend $200 on?
1: Yeah, that's a good question. I think maybe a concert in the summer somewhere in Toronto.
0: Nice. Okay, have anything in mind?
1: Geezy, I was looking at me and my husband, date night.
0: Oh, I like that. Well, good luck to both of you. I'm going to toss two coins, and if both of them land on heads, then Sunny wins. If both of them land on tails, Natalia wins. If one lands on heads, the other one on tails, then unfortunately you both don't win, and the jackpot goes up by $100 to $300, okay?
1: Okay, awesome. Good luck.
0: All right, good luck to both of you. Now, in order for me to kick it off, you got to say the magic phrase, both of you. Shake it, baby, shake it, baby, shake it, baby, shake it.
1: Shake it, baby, shake it, baby.
3: Shake it, baby.
0: I love it.
4: Shake it, baby, shake it, baby, shake it, baby, shake it. Shake it, baby, shake it, baby, shake it, baby, shake it. Shake it, baby, shake it, baby, shake it, baby, shake it.
5: Heads.
4: Shake it, baby, shake it, baby, shake it, baby, shake it. Shake it, baby, shake it, baby, shake it, baby, shake it. Shake it, baby, shake it, baby, shake it, baby, shake it.
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0: Natalia, I am so sorry. They both landed on heads, so that means Sunny is the winner.
1: Yeah, congrats, Sunny. Thanks for calling, though.
0: Oh, you're very, very welcome. Have a great rest of your weekend.
1: Thank you. Bye-bye. Congrats, Sunny. Bye-bye.
2: Thank you.
0: No worries, Sunny. 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
2: Oh, well, awesome. Thank you. Thank you so much.
0: You're very welcome. You're very welcome. Sunny, before I let you go, is there anything you'd like to say?
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2: 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What's up, guys? I'm Benson Boone.
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Up. Not like on the weekday where it's every hour. So you got to be listening to know when to play. And of course, the keyword of the hour that changes with every gameplay. Is there one coming up in the next hour? I don't know. Is there one coming up in the 3 o'clock hour? They don't tell me these things up until the last second. I'm in the dark as much as you are. In the meantime, let's keep the awesome tunes rolling. Here's our very own Tate McRae. She's All I Want to Be. It's Kiss 92.5.

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1: Oh, there you have it. Big congrats to Sunny, who won $200 with Roz and Mocha's Heads Up. 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
2: Wall-to-wall cash that you can win right here on Kiss 92.5. 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
1: Can Carolina respond in Game 2? Or will the Habs take a commanding series lead back to Canada? 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
2: Oh my goodness gracious, I've got a very important announcement to make. Hey, this is Lou hanging out with you. Now, if you are set to go to the Bruno Mars concert tonight at Rogers Stadium, it has been rescheduled to May 31st. So again, tonight's Bruno Mars concert happening at Rogers Stadium is not happening anymore tonight. It's been rescheduled to May 31st. Now, this is due to the weather and to the safety of the guests, the artists, the crew, and staff. And that's the top priority, of course, for Rogers Stadium. The tickets that you bought are going to be honored for the new date. Now, if you want to know more details and get updates, go to Ticketmaster or the Rogers Stadium app. So I'll say it again, the Bruno Mars concert, not happening tonight anymore. It's happening May 31st. Now, if you also know anybody who's going to that concert, please pass on that very important information. All right, let's kick off the hour with a fantabulous tune. Here's Dracula on Kiss 92.5.
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3: Hey, this is Lou hanging out with you, and I've got a very important announcement to make. The Bruno Mars concert that was supposed to happen at Rogers Stadium tonight has been postponed to May 31st due to the weather and due to the safety of you, the artist, of the crew. And safety is the most important thing that Rogers Stadium is concerned about. 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So make sure you catch it, because it's absolutely awesome. In the meantime, wall-to-wall awesomeness in the form of music, here's Zara Larsson, Midnight Sun. 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
2: Waking up next to you. 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
3: 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Show downtown what it's all about. Something kinda like we used to do. 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
2: Oh, this darn weather. What are you going to do? Hey, this is Lou hanging out with you. I've got a very important announcement to make, so please listen up. If you are set to go to the Bruno Mars concert tonight at Rogers Stadium, it has been rescheduled to May 31st. So again, tonight's Bruno Mars concert happening at Rogers Stadium is not happening anymore tonight. It's been rescheduled to May 31st. Now, this is due to the weather and to the safety of the guests, the artists, the crew, and staff. And that's the top priority, of course, for Rogers Stadium. The tickets that you bought are going to be honored for the new date. If you want to know more details and get updates, go to Ticketmaster or the Rogers Stadium app. So I'll say it again, the Bruno Mars concert, not happening tonight anymore. It's happening May 31st. If you also know anybody who's going to that concert, please pass on that very important information. Now, having said that, all is not lost because our very own DJ Climax has prepared a super mix. Yes, a super mix of Bruno Mars songs. Hey, it's the next best thing, and it's a fantastic mix, if I do say so myself. Make sure you catch it at the end of my show. Right now, here's Virginia to Vegas, Just Friends. 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
1: Hey, this is Lou hanging out with you, and I've got a very important announcement to make. The Bruno Mars concert that was supposed to happen at Rogers Stadium tonight has been postponed to May 31st due to the weather and due to the safety of you, of the artist, of the crew. And safety is the most important thing that Rogers Stadium is concerned about. So again, it's been postponed to May 31st. Your purchase tickets will be honored for the new date. And if you want any more updates or to find out more, you can go to Ticketmaster or the Rogers Stadium app. But having said that, our very own DJ Climax has concocted a super mix of Bruno Mars songs, and that's happening at the end of my show. So make sure you catch it because it's absolutely awesome. And speaking of which, here's the one and only Bruno Mars, Risk It All. 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

brand new game where you can win instant cash. Hey, this is Lou hanging out with you. If you just joined me and you don't know what the heck I'm talking about, I'm talking about Roz and Mocha's Heads Up. I bring two callers on the air. One has picked heads, one has picked tails, and I'm going to toss two coins. If both of them land on heads, the person who picked heads wins. If both of them land on tails, the person who picked tails wins. If one lands on heads, the other one lands on tails, unfortunately, nobody wins, but the jackpot goes up by an extra $100. Sonny picked heads and won $200 in the 1 o'clock hour, so now it's been reset to $100. Brand new hour,

0: brand new keyword that you text to 925-555, and that keyword is play, P-L-A-Y. 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You can only pick one, but you have to pick in order for me to bring you on the air. So again, the keyword is play, P-L-A-Y. Good luck.
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0: holla.
1: All right, moment of truth. Hey, this is Lou hanging out with you today. On the line with me, I have Madison, who picked heads, and Trisha, who picked tails. Am I correct in that designation?
2: Yes, you are.
1: Okay. You're here to play Roz and Mocha's Heads Up.
2: Mm-hmm.
1: I'm going to flip two coins. If they both land on heads, Madison wins. If they both land on tails, Trisha wins. If one lands on heads, the other one lands on tails, unfortunately, you don't win, but the jackpot goes up by an extra $100. Now, you're playing for $100 at this precise moment.
2: Okay.
1: So I'm going to kick off with Madison. What would you spend $100 on if you won it?
3: I would probably go shopping and buy myself some jewelry.
1: So you got any items of jewelry in mind?
3: I really want more earrings.
1: Hey, I'm shopping for earrings too. Yeah, interesting. All right. Trisha, same question. $100. It's not life-changing, but hey, it's a nice amount of money. What would you spend it on?
2: It's definitely better than nothing. Probably dinner with the family on a Sunday.
1: Nice. Okay, do you have any restaurants in mind?
2: Oh, gosh. We usually leave it up to the kids, and whatever they pick is where we end up going.
1: I hear there's this restaurant. It's not very popular, but it's got this big yellow M on it.
2: Yeah, and you know what? $100 is probably good enough for a family of five. Yeah.
1: Yeah, I think so. You know what? Having said that, with today's prices, might be a stretch.
2: So true.
1: All right. We're going to kick off the game now. All I need you to do is tell me the phrase. Shake it, baby. Shake it, baby. Shake it, baby. Shake it. Both of you. Go for it.
2: Shake it, baby. Shake it, baby. Shake it, baby. Shake it.
1: Madison, where are you? I didn't hear you. Shake it.
3: Shake it, baby. Shake it, baby. Shake it, baby. Shake it.
1: All right. Let's do it.
2: Okie dokie.
0: Shake it, baby, shake it, baby, shake it, baby, shake it. Shake it, baby, shake it, baby, shake it, baby, shake it. Shake it, baby, shake it, baby, shake it, baby, shake it.
4: Tails.
0: Shake it, baby, shake it, baby, shake it, baby, shake it. Shake it, baby, shake it, baby, shake it, baby, shake it. Shake it, baby, shake it, baby, shake it, baby, shake it.
4: Heads.
1: Oh, no. I'm so sorry, Madison and Trisha. Neither of you won, unfortunately.
2: That's okay.
1: Well, thank you for playing, and keep trying. You can always have a chance to come on the air again, okay?
2: Thank you. Bye.
1: All right, that means the jackpot is now up to $200. 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
2: Oh, this darn weather. What are you going to do? Hey, this is Lou hanging out with you. I've got a very important announcement to make, so please listen up. Pure is set to go to the Bruno Mars concert tonight at Rogers Stadium. It has been rescheduled to May 31st. So again, tonight's Bruno Mars concert happening at Rogers Stadium is not happening anymore tonight. It's been rescheduled to May 31st. Now, this is due to the weather and to the safety of the guests, the artists, the crew, and staff. And that's the top priority, of course, for Rogers Stadium. The tickets that you bought are going to be honored for the new date. If you want to know more details and get updates, go to Ticketmaster or the Rogers Stadium app. So I'll say it again, the Bruno Mars concert, not happening tonight anymore. It's happening May 31st. If you also know anybody who's going to that concert, please pass on that very important information. Now, having said that, all is not lost because our very own DJ Climax has prepared a super mix. Yes, a super mix of Bruno Mars songs. Hey, it's the next best thing, and it's a fantastic mix, if I do say so myself. Make sure you catch it at the end of my show. And speaking of the man himself, here's yet another quick taste. It's Bruno Mars, I Just Might. It's Kiss 92.5.
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3: The jackpot for Roz and Mocha's Heads Up is now $200. Hey, this is Lou, and I'm doing the secret plays, so it's not every hour. 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The every hour one happens on weekdays. On weekends, it's secret plays. So, is there one coming up this hour? I don't know. Maybe, maybe not. Keep it Kiss 92.5 to find out. But for now, here's a song that's really grown on me since we started playing it. Great tune, great lyrics, and it really has that, how should I put it, vampiric feel. This is Dracula on Kiss 92.5.

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1: Hey, this is Lou hanging out with you, and I've got a very important announcement to make. The Bruno Mars concert that was supposed to happen at Rogers Stadium tonight has been postponed to May 31st due to the weather and due to the safety of you, of the artist, of the crew. And safety is the most important thing that Rogers Stadium is concerned about. So again, it's been postponed to May 31st. 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And if you want any more updates or to find out more, you can go to Ticketmaster or the Rogers Stadium app. Right now, here's one of my all-time favorite tunes that we play right here on Kiss. What can I say? This dude captured heartbreak so vividly and so accurately in the form of song. From the tune to the lyrics to his singing style, steeped in anguish and desperation, top-notch. Here's The Weeknd, Cry For Me. It's Kiss 92.5.

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1: Wall-to-wall cash that you can win right here on Kiss 92.5. Hey, this is Lou. And other than Roz and Mocha's Heads Up, where you can win instant cash right then and there, you can also win your share of $1,000 by judging the music that we play right here on Kiss. 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So get downloading, get listening, get judging, and get winning. I don't know where that came from. Anyway, here's Olivia Dean, So Easy to Fall in Love. Speak for yourself, Olivia. It's Kiss 92.5. I could be-

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0: Oh, if that didn't make you move, I don't know what will. Hey, this is Lou hanging out with you today. Just a song to scratch that itch, making up for tonight. Mark Ronson featuring Bruno Mars, Uptown Funk.
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0: And speaking of Bruno Mars, I've got a very important announcement to make. The Bruno Mars concert that was supposed to happen at Rogers Stadium tonight has been postponed to May 31st due to the weather and due to the safety of you, the artist, of the crew. And safety is the most important thing that Rogers Stadium is concerned about. So again, it's been postponed to May 31st. Your purchase tickets will be honored for the new date. And if you want any more updates or to find out more, you can go to Ticketmaster or the Rogers Stadium app.
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2: Hey, this is Lou. Just want to say thank you very much for joining me on the show. I'll be back tomorrow, same time, noon o'clock, giving you more chances to win instant cash with Roz and Mocha's Heads Up. Final reminder that the Bruno Mars concert that was set to happen tonight at Rogers Stadium has been postponed to May 31st due to the weather and due to the overall safety of everyone attending and the artists and the crew and the staff. Safety is the most important thing. And your tickets for tonight will be honored for the new date, again, May 31st. And if you want to keep up with what's happening regarding that, check out Ticketmaster or the Rogers Stadium app. Have a great Saturday evening. I'll catch you tomorrow. And you know what to do. Always keep it KISS 92.5.
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1: And let's throw it back from the end of the 90s. 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She was just 18 years old when this came out. An incredible performance from Christina Aguilera continues the Kiss Weekend.

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It's the Kiss Weekend Throwback. Greg Burns here. This is where you find me, same time every weekend. And it's where this hour you're going to hear Kelly Clarkson, Bruno Mars, who, of course, is in Canada this weekend doing his shows in Toronto. Coming up soon, right now, let's go Black Eyed Peas.

It's the Kiss Weekend Throwback. Greg Burns here, right? We heard from Christina Aguilera earlier. This song's actually partly written by Christina. Kelly finished it off and, of course, made it famous. It's the brilliant Miss Independent on Kiss.

His first Canadian stadium tours of this tour from Bruno Mars this weekend. Going to be one of the biggest tours in the world in 2026. All right, it's the Kiss Weekend Throwback. Of course, not long now until Canada becomes a host nation for the World Cup. We will have an opening ceremony, but the night before we have won, of course, the US has won, and performing at that will be Katy Perry.

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0: 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Nothing but throwbacks. 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
1: And it continues with this from 2011, Cobra Starship.

This is the Kiss Weekend Throwback. It's Greg Burns here. We're going to go back 10 years. 2016, DJ Snake was becoming one of the world's biggest music festival DJs. Teamed up with Bieber for this, Let Me Love You.

It's the Kiss Weekend Throwback. Great Burns here, right? Memories coming up this hour from Shaggy. Lovely song from Alicia Keys on the way. And right now, 30 years ago, we met these girls.

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1: Let's go back to the start of Y2K. 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

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Greg Burns here. In 2008 was a big comeback year for Britney. 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Womanizer continues the Kiss Weekend Throwback.

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Timbaland and Kelly Clarkson. Right now, we're going to remember this from 2002. Missy Elliott, massive song then. It was Work It on the Kiss Weekend Throwback.

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1: Yes, indeed. Here we are back again with another party on your radio. This is Set It Off. He is DJ Climax. I am Shem. So glad to be hanging out with you on another Saturday night right across the country. We will do this right through until 10 o'clock tonight. So you know the deal. Get your shout outs. 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You can hit up DJ Climax in his DMs. DJ CLYMAXXX. 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SHEM. We've got your shout outs, as I mentioned. We've got your requests. And of course, exclusive remixes from the one and only DJ